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0: 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Thanks.

Hey, this is comedian Mickey Bell. You know, there was a woman in the Bible that when she was searching for more in life, she found it. 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She actually found it at the well. 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

0: 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I'm Steve Covey Coverson for Praise 88.7 Weather.
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2: 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And we'd love to invite those of you that don't know about us, and we realize that's a lot because this community is growing. Come out and visit us at His Place, 1524 County Road 14 in Lafayette, or Hosanna Home, 18047 Highway 431 North in Lafayette. It's weird. We've got our offices right here in the back of Harvest Thrift Store. You can come out and visit there. But our men's and women's home are both in the Lafayette area. But that's not a far drive, and it's a pretty drive. But we're the only program that I know of in this area that doesn't charge for their services. We've never charged. A pastor asked me just recently, how much does it cost if I want to send one of my members here? And I said, I'll charge you the same thing Jesus charged me, nothing. And we can do that because men and women, students like you, support us through your donations, through your time, through shopping at Harvest Thrift Store. So thank you for letting us share the love of God and the light of God in some of the darkest places, the broken hearts of men and women. Whoa!

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0: That makes for good, real good radio. Thank you, Brother Jerry, and all you music folks. Thank you very much. Amen. Thank you for leading us in worship. Happy Father's Day. Amen. If you have your Bibles this morning, I want to invite you to take and turn to the New Testament book of Hebrews. And I want to once again thank you all for inviting me to be back with you. It's an honor to stand here and to get to preach to you, especially on a day like today. We're going to talk about household faith today. And the title of my message is The Captain and His Kids. But before we do that, in honor of Father's honor, I want to read you a story, okay? Mom and Dad were watching TV when Mom said, "I'm tired, it's getting late, I think I'll go to bed." She got up, went to the kitchen to make sandwiches for the next day's lunches, rinsed out the dessert bowls, took meat out of the freezer for supper, checked the cereal box levels, put the spoons in the bowls, put bowls on the table, started the coffee pot for brewing the next morning. She put some wet clothes in the dryer, put a load of dirty clothes in the washing machine, ironed a shirt, sewed a couple of loose buttons on, picked up the game pieces that were left on the table. She watered the plants, emptied the bathroom waste basket, hung up a towel to dry. She yawned and stretched and headed to the bedroom. On the way, she stopped by the kitchen table, wrote a note to the teacher, counted out some cash for a school outing, pulled out a textbook from under the chair, signed a birthday card for a friend, addressed and stamped that envelope, wrote a quick note for the grocery store for tomorrow. She went and put both of those in her purse. Mom then washed her face, put on her moisturizer, brushed and flossed her teeth, trimmed her nails. The husband called, "I thought you were going to bed." "I'm on my way," she said. She put some water into the dog's bowl, put the cat outside, made sure the doors were locked, looked in on each of the three children, turned on the bedside lamp, hung up a shirt, threw some dirty socks in the laundry basket, had a brief conversation with the teenage daughter still doing homework. In her own room, she set the alarm clock for tomorrow. She laid out clothes for the next day, straightened up the shoe rack, added three things to her to-do list for the next day. About that time, the husband turned the TV off and announced to nobody in particular, "I'm going to bed," and he did. Amen. Is that true, women? Can you say amen in church? Amen. Amen. If you got your Bibles this morning, y'all look with me in the book of Hebrews, the great hall of faith. We're going to start in verse 7, chapter 11, verse 7. The Bible says, "By faith, Noah, being divinely warned of things not yet seen, moved with godly fear, prepared an ark for the saving of his household." For the saving of his household. I want to start off today and remind you that the devil hates family faith. He hates it. Yet the Bible's full of it. In Acts chapter 11, verse 14, Cornelius had gotten saved. He was a Roman centurion, an army officer. The Lord had sent an angel to him to tell him to go find Simon Peter. And he said, "Now when he gets find Simon Peter, he will tell you, the Bible says these words, quote, whereby you and all your household will be saved." In Acts chapter 16, there's a woman named Lydia. She had a church in her home. The Bible tells us how Lydia believed in Christ and how she got saved, and then other members of her house got saved, and they all got baptized the same day, the whole house. In Acts chapter 16, verse 31, we know this verse. It's very popular. The Philippian jailer got saved, and before he got saved, he had to know how to be saved. And he asked Paul and Silas, the prisoners, "Sirs, what must I do to be saved?" They said, "Believe on the Lord Jesus Christ, and you will be saved and your household." In Hebrews 11, Noah prepared an ark. The Bible says that Noah prepared this ark, quote, for the saving of his household. Noah got on the boat, his three boys got on the boat, his wife got on the boat, and his three boys' wives got on the boat, and the Bible says for their salvation. He went to the ark with his whole family. Now watch this. There's great emphasis in the Bible on household faith, household salvation. And today, that's going to be our topic. We're going to talk about Captain Noah and the good ship, Grace, how Noah got his whole family on the boat. Now watch this. I want to show you today how you can get your family in the ark. It's a safety ark. It's a salvation ark. and it's the picture of the Lord Jesus Christ. Okay, now Hebrews 7, look at it again. Not only did Noah get on the boat, his whole family got on the boat. Now today we're going to be looking at this topic, the captain and his kids. If you take notes, write that down, okay? Household salvation. And to understand the story, we need to go back into the Old Testament to see where it happened. So let's go back to Genesis chapter 6. So if you flip over there, stay with me. It's a great story. There's a lot of folks today that don't believe the Bible. And they think this story is just fiction. It didn't really happen. It's a fable. It's a legend. But I want to tell you, according to Scripture, this was an actual happening, a real story. Now, if you study anthropological records of mankind, you'll find out that all the great civilizations always have some kind of record of a universal flood. The geologists and archaeologists can get out their spades and shovels and watch this, and they uncover seashells on the top of the Alps. There's fossils on top of Mount Everest. How'd they get there? So this is a real story, not some fairy tale, not some legend. It's a historical happening. Now, I believe in the historical record of this. I believe the Genesis flood because Jesus did. Jesus said in Matthew 24, he believed in the flood. He said these words. He said, it will be like it was in the days of Noah in the last days. He said, they did not know until the flood came and swept them all away. Here's how simple I am in my faith. If Jesus believed it, I'm okay with it, amen? If he believes it, I'm going to believe it, okay? So what we have in Genesis 6 is a factual happening. It's an incredible illustration, and don't miss this, of salvation. It illustrates how God works to save people. But Genesis 6 says before he comes again, Jesus said it's going to be like it was in the days of Noah. Well, what were the days of Noah like? Look with me, if you would, in chapter 6 of Genesis. Now, the Bible says, now it came to pass, verse 1, when men began to multiply on the face of the earth and daughters were born to them, that the sons of God saw the daughters of men, they were very beautiful, and they took wives for themselves of all whom they chose. And the Lord said, my spirit shall not always strive with man forever, for he is indeed flesh, yet his days shall be 120 years. Now here's what I want you to get. Number one, there was a population explosion going on in the earth. He said, what's going on? These people, the godly line, mixed with the ungodly line. They mingled together, and this group disregarded God. They were willful. They were sinful. And Jesus said, the Bible says, God says, my spirit is not always going to strive with these men, the godly and the ungodly getting together. He says there was a conflict with the spirit of God and the mind of God against the will of God. So first of all, what those days like? There was a population explosion. There were days of, watch this, number one, of apostasy. You say, what do you mean? They were going against the Spirit of God, the mingling of what's godly with that which is ungodly. There were days of apostasy. Number two, there were days, watch this, of anarchy. In verses 4 through 7, the Bible says, verse 4, they were mighty. Now, they weren't mighty to serve. They were mighty to pursue ungodliness. Now, watch this. Verse 5 and 6 says, God's heart is broken. He's sad over this generation of sin. It broke his heart. So the days of Noah were, number one, days of apostasy, and number two, they were days of anarchy. The Bible says in verse 5, the King James uses the word imagination. The New King James uses the word intent. Now watch this, y'all. That word does not mean daydreams. It does not mean think man's just bored. It means this. It means, it's a Hebrew word that means to fashion something like a vessel, okay? Like a potter making something. These men and women were coming with ideas against God, against God's will, against God's plan. They were scheming and they were philosophizing. Their hearts and minds were against God, and they were trying to draw everybody else into their mindset, okay? They embraced filthy causes, and they tried to pull society into their mold. It sounds a lot like today, amen? Sounds a lot like today, amen? Days of apostasy. Days of anarchy, and the same sins that brought on the flood in Noah's day are reaching up to heaven today in our day. Jesus said it would be like it was in the last days, like it was in the days of Noah. But not only were there days of apostasy and anarchy, there were also days of apathy. Just don't care. The Bible tells us how they were marrying. Matthew 24, and buying and selling, and they had no idea that the flood was coming until it came and took them all away. So there were days of anarchy, days of apostasy, and days of apathy. Just like today, especially among young folks, we just seem to turn over and yawn in the face of God. Just days of apathy. You say, what's that mean? The pleasure palaces, the ball games, the stadiums, the pleasure places are full. And today, a lot of times, churches are empty. And if they're not empty, they're a whole lot more empty than they used to be. Amen? It's changed, okay? And scarcely, and most of the time, there's not a whole lot of love. Who gets excited for the things of God anymore? It just seems like Sundays is services as usual. Same thing, different week. But there's days of apostasy. Now watch this, y'all. Days of anarchy and days of apathy. Dads, listen to me. I want to talk to you today to make sure you got your kids on the boat, on the ark, household faith. Because the same thing that went on that day, apostasy and apathy and anarchy, is the marks of the last days. And we're right smack in the middle of it right now. In the middle of all of that going on, Captain Noah got his wife and his kids and his kid's wife and got them all on the boat of sanctification and salvation, okay? So this ark is a wonderful picture, a glorious picture of salvation. The captain and his kids. Now, the ark shows us what we have in Jesus Christ. Peter talks about it, too, in 2 Peter chapter 2. He talks about how God used the ark to bring on this flood, but God used it to save people. The Bible very clearly believes the ark was a real thing. So number one, if you take notes, write this down. I want you to notice, if you will, the symbolism of the ark. It is a representation of the Lord Jesus Christ. Okay? Look at chapter 6, verses 12 and 13. So God looked upon the earth, and indeed it was corrupt. For all flesh had corrupted their way upon the earth. And God said to Noah, the end of all flesh has come upon me. For the earth is filled with violence through them. And behold, I will destroy them with the earth. And he says, make you an ark. And he says in verse 14, make this ark because there's coming judgment. I'm going to destroy this place. And there's judgment coming. So he says, now notice the symbolism. He says, make an ark. And he says, make it out of verse 14, gopher wood. What is gopher wood? Now the scholars believe gopher wood is a synonym for the word cypress wood. You say, well, what does that mean? Why do you get that, okay? Maybe they say that cypress is the most incorruptible, indestructible wood of all the trees on earth, okay? The Bible pictures Jesus as a tree that's going to grow out of a dry root, okay? The Bible talks about Psalm 1 of the righteous as trees planted by the rivers of water. That is exactly what a cypress tree is, a tree planted by the rivers of water. So here's this ark. It's made out of gopher wood or cypress wood. Okay? This speaks of the humanity of Christ. You say, what's that mean? Watch the substance of the ark. It's made out of gopher wood. Now, number two, watch the safety of this ark. He says, verse 14, look at this. He says, make yourself an ark of gopher wood and make rooms in it and cover it inside and outside with pitch. Now, what is pitch? The King James uses the word pitch. It's gooey tar. The New King James says, cover it. Now, what do you cover it with? Pitch is gooey tar. He says, now take this gooey tar and paint the outside of the boat with this gooey tar. And then he says, take the inside of the boat and paint the inside of the boat with this gooey tar on the inside and outside. And that tar is called pitch. Now, make an ark of incorruptible wood and paint it on the outside, paint it on the inside with this pitch. I want you to put pitch on it. Now, what was the pitch for? Obviously, to keep the water out. Now, what was the water? The water was judgment. Now, the Hebrew, this is awesome, y'all. The Hebrew word for pitch, I'm not going to tell you how to say it, but it's translated over 70 times in the Bible. It literally means atonement. God tells Noah, you take atonement and put it on the outside of the boat. And you take atonement and put it on the inside of the boat. The Bible speaks in the Old Testament of the blood will make an atonement for your souls. You can read it this way. The blood will make a pitch for your souls. It's the same word. It means atonement. He says, put it on the outside. Put it on the inside because it's going to atone. It's going to keep the judgment from coming in and attacking you. You are going to be safe. It's a play on words. Put atonement on the outside. Put it on the inside. Now listen to me, church. It's the atonement of the blood of Jesus that keeps the judgment away. That's good preaching right there. I mean, if I'm doing it, amen. The atonement keeps the judgment away. Now we see, number one, the substance of the ark. It's made out of gopher wood. It lasts forever. Number two, we see, watch this, the safety of that ship. It's covered with pitch inside and outside. Not one drop of judgment can get through that atonement. This pictures the Lord Jesus Christ. He says in verse 14 and 15, make rooms. What are the rooms for? For people to stay in. Now listen to me. Verse 15 tells us how big it was. That ark had 3 million cubic space. Cubic feet of space. 3 million. It was a huge size. Now we see the substance of the ship. We see the safety of the ship. But we also see the sufficiency of the ship. You say, what's that mean? It was big enough, room enough for everybody and everything it was meant to do. I'm here to tell you today, if you're here today and you came to church called this Father's Day and you don't usually come, I'm telling you that while I'm preaching, the Spirit of God's going to speak to you. And when he speaks to you and talks to you, he's going to woo you and call you and remind you of Jesus and grace and mercy and forgiveness and heaven and hell and repentance and just turning to Christ. And listen to me. There's room at the cross for you. There's space, amen. There's room, he says. Just come, okay? There's room on board for you. I probably think there's room at the cross for you. Amen, Brother Jerry. But they said, hey, there's space, okay? There's room. Now watch this. Notice the shape of the ark. It did not have a prow. Now, prow is that point in the front that just cuts through the water. How many of y'all been to the ark up in Kentucky? Pretty awesome, amen? Let me tell you one thing's wrong with it. It's got a prow. The Bible says that the ark in the Bible did not have a prow. It didn't have a prow to cut through the water. It didn't have a helm. There was nobody directing and guiding and steering the ship. It had no destination. God was the one that was taking care of the ship, and it wasn't going anywhere. Now watch this, y'all. You say, what's that? The shape of it. It was built like this, a coffin. That pictures that we go into Christ and we die with Christ to live with Christ. But they weren't going anywhere in particular. God was the one doing this, doing the driving, okay? The dimensions, listen to me, of the ark were just expanded. They were dimensions and the shape of a coffin in the Old Testament days. It was shaped like a coffin because we go into Christ that we might die with him. Now watch this. When Noah went in that ark, the world was under judgment, was sealed out to Noah, and Noah was sealed in to God. You say, what do you mean by that? Ancient people in their coffins were made out of, guess what kind of wood? Cypress wood. Now watch this. We see the substance of the ark. We see the safety of the ark. We see the size, the sufficiency of the ark. We see the shape of the ark. Now I want you to notice this, the structure of the ark, okay? The ark had 3 floors. A lot of scholars believe this, and I'm not going to preach it because I don't understand it, but I'm only going to tell you what I know, amen? If you ask me a question that I don't know, you know what I'm going to tell you? I don't know. I might try to study and find out, but the scholars say these 3 floors represent the triune God, the Father, Son, the Holy Spirit, the body, soul, and spirit. Now, the Bible says in this ark of 3 floors, it represents God and his humanity, body, soul, and spirit, and we worship God in one God in 3 persons, and it's all symbolism here, but the side of the ark had a door. There was a window in the top of the ark. Now watch this. God controlled the door. Noah controlled the window. Noah was closed in. The only way he could see light was to look up. And what God is saying, once you enter into Christ, you get in the ark of safety, you get saved, the only way you're going to ever see God is your view's got to change from downward and inward. It's got to change and be upward, and it's got to be a heavenward view, okay? Now watch this. He came in the ark, and his view had to change to be heavenward. You see the picture? This is God in Christ. When we come in the ark, God brings us in, and he controls the door. Now watch. And we can pull back the window and see God. Now what was God showing Noah? This view no longer is downward, inward. It's got to be upward. Now watch this. Notice with me, if you will, this. Verse 21 talks about the sustenance of the ark. What is the sustenance? When our Lord saves us, now watch, he also invites us to his table. You say, what's that mean? Jesus not only saves, Jesus satisfies. Now I know I'm not a name it and claim it preacher, okay? I like to call it blab it and grab it. That's funny. A lot of people tell God what he needs to do. You don't tell God what to do, okay? God's God, he does what he wants to do. And you're going to do some things in your life that you wish you didn't do, and if you could write it, you would write it different, and you would write it different if you had the pen. But here's the deal. Eventually, God's in the heaven, and he does what he wants to do. Amen? And there's going to be times in your life, there's going to be stuff happening in your life that God is on the throne. He has not surrendered his lordship. He's still sovereign. He's still king. He's still Lord. He's still almighty. He's God almighty. And there's going to be things that come in your life that's just going to break your heart. They're not going to make sense. You're going to wonder, where's God? What's he doing? You're going to ask why. And there's going to be times you don't understand. But listen to me. I'm telling you, God is too good to be unkind. He loves you too much to be unkind. He's too wise to make a mistake. And when you don't understand, and when you can't trace his hand, and you don't see his plan, there's got to be a time that you just trust him enough to trust his heart. To know he knows what he's doing. So here's the deal. God controls the door. Now the Bible says that God shut the door. He put Noah in the ark. He controlled the ark. He closed them in. And the only way he could do then is look up. Now watch this. The schedule of the ark is this. What's the big deal? The Bible says, look at chapter 8. I'm going to read this to you. Now this is the schedule. Then the ark rested in the seventh month, the 17th day of the month, on the mountains of Ararat. Why did God put that in there? The ark rested on the seventh month, on the 17th day of the month. Now, the Jewish calendar is not like our calendar. The Jewish calendar begins, the first month is October for us. So the seventh month will be October, November, December, January, February, March, April. The seventh month is April. Now, Passover, we know, according to the Old Testament, always took place Yom Kippur, the Day of Atonement. It took when the priest went into the Holy of Holies, that was always on April the 14th, the seventh month and the 14th day. So the seventh month, the 17th day, you say, what is that? When did Jesus come out of the grave? 3 days after he went to the tomb, shed his blood to pay for our sin. This is the same day. This is Resurrection Day. Years before, the same day the ark came to rest is the same day that Jesus rose from the dead and come up out of the tomb. You say, what's that mean? He came out of the grave on the same day, and as the ark came to rest on Mount Ararat, Jesus stood in resurrection on the earth, having passed through the waters of judgment for our sin, just like the ark did. You say, what's that mean? Tucked away in the Old Testament, God gives us a picture of salvation we have in Christ. You say, what's that mean? Our Lord right now is seated at the right hand of the Father, and the waves of God's justice and wrath have all been poured on Jesus. You know why Jesus said in the garden? He said, Father, if it be your will, let this cup pass from me. I mean, what made Jesus think, okay, God, if there's another way, let this pass. Take this away. God, please. Can there be another way? And there's a silence, an ominous silence from heaven because there was no other way. He said, let this cup pass from me. Do you know what's in that cup, church? All the sin of all the people, of all the ages, all the lies and the cheat and the lust and the degradation, the murder, the rape, the drugs, the child killing, all that was in that cup. And Jesus at the cross, he took that cup, drank it, and satisfied the wrath of God. And they, listen to me, because he did that, I get to go free because I've been covered in the atonement, the blood of Jesus. It's the blood of Jesus that atones for our sins. Now listen to me. Captain Noah got his kids on board. This is the salvation of this ship. Watch this. How to get them in? Now listen, I want to do the best I can, y'all, to be simple. God help me not complicate this, but how did he get his kids on the boat? Well, Ephesians 2:8-9 tells us. If you're saved, you need to know these verses by heart. Ephesians 2:8-9 says, for by grace are you saved, through faith, and that not of yourselves. It's a gift of God. Listen to me, church. I'm going to tell you, you know what my part of my salvation is? The only thing I've done for my salvation is the sin that made it necessary. Amen? Somebody say amen. I'm saved because of what Jesus did, and all I did to contribute to that was I sinned and made myself in need of a Savior. Now, I want you to get this. We're going to go back to high school English class for just a minute, but I want you to notice these prepositions, okay? Say, what's a preposition? Now, think about this. It shows the relationship between a noun or a pronoun and some other word. These three prepositions. By grace. We're saved by grace. Then he says, through faith. And the third one is this, unto good works. Keep that in mind, and you'll see how Captain Noah got his kids on the boat. First of all, salvation is by grace. God don't do his part, and I do my part, and we together make it happen. That is blasphemous. I'm saved all by grace. I didn't do anything to get saved except sin and need to be forgiven. By grace. Now watch this. Genesis chapter 6, look at verse 8. But Noah, he found grace in the eyes of the Lord. That's the first time grace is mentioned in the Bible. How did Noah get his kids on the ark? How did Noah get his family saved? Listen to me, church. He got his family saved by grace. Anybody that's ever been saved has been saved by grace. What's grace? God's incredible, indescribable love that causes God to love us even when we don't deserve to be loved. Romans 5:8 says God commends his love toward us and that while we were still sinners, Christ died for us. Listen to me. Salvation is a covenant of grace. Verse 18 says it's a covenant. It's a covenant of grace. Now listen to me. Salvation is not a reward for the righteous. It's a gift for the guilty. Amen? I was at work the other day and somebody's talking about, well, we don't go to church because, you know, down at the church, we know some people down at the church. There's some hypocrites down there at the church. And I said, yeah, that's right. Listen, you know how many of us in here today need Jesus? That's all of us. You know what I said? Yeah, there's a bunch of hypocrites down at the church. Why don't you just come join the rest of us? Amen? Amen? We all need Jesus. But salvation is by grace. He says it's a covenant of grace. Nobody's saved by their good works. My job, tomorrow I'll go to work and I'm a chaplain for hospice. I cannot tell you. That means when I go see somebody, they've been told they have at most 6 months to live. Now, some live longer. And I'm amazed how many people I talk to that's on their deathbed. And when I talk to them about going to heaven, you know what they tell me? They're going to heaven because they've been a good person. Let me tell you how many people go to heaven because they've been good. None. Amen? We're going to heaven because God is good. I don't get grace because I'm good. I get grace because God is good. He says we're saved by grace. It's a covenant of grace. It's a gift for the guilty, not a reward for the righteous. Now watch this. They were saved by grace. If you go to heaven, it won't be because you got baptized, Church of Christ. There's even now the Pentecostals are saying you got to get baptized in the name of Jesus. If you don't do it that way, that you didn't do it right, and you might not be saved. They're always adding something to being saved. Salvation ain't by what I do. It's by what God did for me. He says we're saved by grace. He didn't do anything to get saved. Not join the church, not give money, not tithe, not go obey the Ten Commandments, not by. He just got saved by grace. If you go to heaven, it will be because God has prepared an ark of grace for you, and his name is Jesus. It was by grace, and number two, it was through faith. See, what do you mean by that? By grace, listen to me, grace is God's part. Faith is our part. He gives us his faith, and we put our faith in him. You say, how's that work? The ark's finished. Look at Genesis 7:1. God said to Noah, come into the ark, you and all your household. And I love this. Don't miss this. Okay? This is worth the price of admission this morning. Amen? Are you ready? God says, come into the ark. See, what do you mean by that? The door's open wide. His arms are open wide. And God says to Noah, come. When Noah walked up that ramp, that was faith. By grace, through faith. Faith is the game plate that gets us on board the good ship grace. God looked at Noah. He looked at his family and said, Noah, come. Now watch this. I believe Noah said, just as I am without one plea, but that thy blood is shed for me, Lord, I come. Lord, I come. He said, Noah, I prepared a place for you. I want you to come. Now listen to me. Noah says, just as I am, I come. Remember the third preposition? Unto good works. Now chapter 9 says they get off the boat and begin to be fruitful and multiply. They're not saved because they're fruitful, all right? They're fruitful because they've been saved. We're not saved by grace plus works. We're saved by grace that works. I don't believe in sinless perfection, but I know this much. When I got saved, I sinned a whole lot less, amen? So what's that mean? By grace, through faith, unto good works. You say, what do you mean by that, Brother Turk? Faith is not the cause of our salvation. Fruit's not the cause of our salvation. It's the sign of our salvation. We bear fruit. We're not saved by faith and works. We're saved by faith that works. Noah was thankful, and he, listen to me, that he was spared and he was saved, and he went out into the world and became fruitful. And he said, what's that mean? How did Noah get his boards get his kids on board? By grace. Through faith. Now watch this. Unto good works. Now, three things. The symbolism. We watch that. Number two, we've talked about the salvation of the ship. Y'all, I like this part. Let's make a backstand Episcopalian stand up and say amen. Amen. You say, what do you mean by that? I want you to examine with me the security of the ship. The security of the ship. God says, Noah, get your family and come. Noah went in, and God shut the door behind him. Listen to me. The Bible teaches after we believe in Jesus Christ in Ephesians chapter 4, we are sealed with the Holy Spirit. God shuts us in. Not only does God shut the water out, he shuts us in. He seals us. Now stay with me. This is why I believe in the eternal security of the believer. Now listen to me. God didn't tell Noah, hey, go into the ark. If I said, Brother Jerry, go into the choir room, you know what that means? I ain't in there. But if I say, Brother Jerry, come into the choir room, you know what that means? Come in here where I am. God told Noah, he didn't say, go. He said, come in here. And God shut the door. It represents salvation. Say, what do you mean by that? God was in the ark. Listen to me. I will lose my salvation when Jesus Christ will lose his relationship to God the Father. Listen to me. I'm so saved, not because of anything I've ever done. I could swing over hell on a dry corn stalk today because I'm in Christ and the judgment's been sheltered out for me and I've been sheltered in because of what Jesus did. That's security, amen? That ought to get somebody to say amen. That makes my goosebumps get happy, amen? That I'm not saved by what I did, I'm saved by what he did for me. I'm not holding on to him, he's holding on to me. Listen to me, if you could lose your salvation, I know this, if I could lose my salvation, I would have lost it. Amen? Now stay with me. If the devil, you just don't know, Brother Turk. Listen to me, if the devil could take your salvation, don't you think he would? Is that an amen? Listen to me. If he could and he doesn't, You're going to have to go to heaven and say, well, the devil sure has been good to me. Amen? That's stupid. I'm saved by grace through faith unto good works. God shut the door. He closed me in. He sealed me in. He closed the judgment out all because of Jesus. You say, what's that mean? Woo, that's good stuff. That makes me get happy. I had one time a guy asked me, he said, Turk, are you Pentecostal? I said, no, I want to preach like a Pentecostal, but I believe like a Baptist. Amen. I got it. I can't lose it, and I don't want to lose it. You say, what do you mean by that, brother? Turn and watch this. What? If I say go in there, that means I'm not in there. But if I say come, that means I'm in there. God was in the ark. I will lose my salvation when God the Father loses his relationship to Jesus because I am in Christ. You say, what do you mean by that? I am shut in and sealed just like Noah was shut in and sealed. And the people say, well, Brother Turk, what if you slip and fall? You know what I say to that? What if? Anybody besides me ever slipped and fell? Amen? What if? I slip and fall a lot. Noah, listen to me. Noah may have fallen down many times in the ark, but hallelujah be unto God, he never fell out of the ark. Somebody will say amen to that. He fell down, but he didn't fall out. That's good preaching. Woo! Good preaching, Brother Turk. Amen. All right, listen to me. He fell down, but he didn't fall out of the ark. Listen to me. He didn't say this. Now, I tell you what, Noah. Here's what's going to take place. And we're going to build this ark. But when we get ready, I want you to put 8 pegs in the side of this ark. And when it's going to start raining, I'm going to tell you. And I want you to get a ladder and get your wife and your 3 sons, your 3 daughters-in-law. And y'all go out there. And when the flood starts coming, the rain starts coming, go out there and climb that ladder. And grab a hold of a peg and hang on. And when that peg gets slimy, and when the waves come, and the rain's beating, and man, it's just tumultuous, and the ark's waving back and forth and rocking, just hang on. And boy, I'm hoping you can hang on, hang in there until it's over with. That ain't what God said. He didn't say grab a hold, hang on. He said this, get in. Amen? Listen to me. People say, what if Noah said, honey, you pray for me that I will be able to hold out. I'm going to try my best. I'm going to do my best. Many folks have that kind of salvation. They think they're saved by holding on to God. Hallelujah. I'm not holding on to him. He's holding on to me. We're saved not because we hold him, because he. Noah was shut up inside the ark. Some folks believe eternal security is like this. They think they're going to finally get into heaven. Whew. Slam the door behind them. And think I made it. Hallelujah, I'm safe. How do you know you're safe? Because you're in heaven. The angels fell from heaven. Now listen to me. Security is not in a place. Security is in a person. And his name's Jesus. For our salvation, he gets all the glory. He gets all the praise. He gets all the worship. He gets all the adoration. Security is in the person. If you're in Christ, you are secure. If you're not in Christ, no matter where you may be, you are not secure. By faith, Noah, moved with fear, prepared an ark for the saving of his household. Dads, have you led your family to Christ? If your family's not saved, don't ever give up. I was told recently of a dad that had a son that was brought much shame, much reproach to this man. The man was a godly man. If you got a prodigal, don't let the devil beat you up. The only father that Adam and Eve had was God. And they still messed up. I got so much I want to say to you, but I know it's time to quit. Daddy's. This man said that his son was drugs and rehab and money and shame and stealing. Just kept doing over and over and over and over. One of his buddies, boss, I'll tell you what I'd do. If it was my son, I'd be done with him. And his daddy said, yeah, but he's not your son. I got saved my senior year of high school. And immediately, my heart went to my family. My mom and dad had been divorced for a long, long time. My mom and stepdad had been divorced for a long time. But man, my heart was passionate about seeing my daddy and my stepdaddy come to Jesus. And my stepdaddy would always fuss with me. Who's smarter? I hadn't been saved in about 8 months. I didn't know anything, didn't grow up in church, didn't know the church language, didn't know the Bible. It was all new to me. And I'd go talk to him, and he would refute what I said, and I'd leave mad. I thought, well, next time I talk to him, buddy, I'm going to go home and study. I'm going to be loaded next time, and I'm going to win this argument. And I became more worried about being right than I was about him being saved. And one night I was laying in bed. I'll never forget this. Remember back in the day, it's about 1980. We used to have these things called Walkman. I was to my Walkman in bed. There was this home by Gary McSpadden came on. It said, on that day, kings and queens and beggar men will bow before the Lord. And that night, laying in bed, going to sleep, listening to gospel music, I saw my daddy lost. God broke my heart. And I thought, man, I got to quit worrying about winning an argument. And I got to focus on winning his soul. My mom and dad divorced when I was a year old. My daddy owned 2 beer joints, a honky-tonk and a beer joint. That's all I ever knew. You go dance, eat, drink, sin. And I was so concerned about my daddy. And I'll just say this. I saw God in both my stepdaddy and my daddy late in their lives. I saw both of them get right. I saw my stepdaddy get saved. I saw my real daddy. God took my mom and my stepdaddy, been divorced 34 years, and put them back together. I got to do the wedding. One of the sweetest things I've ever gotten to say was, Daddy, you may now kiss Mama. But what I'm saying to you, church, daddies, get your family on board. And if they're not on board, don't give up. Don't quit. I saw my real daddy get right with God in his 50s. My stepdaddy get right with God in his 60s. Daddy, do you have your children on board? If they're not, don't give up. Let's pray. Father, I pray in Jesus' name. I'm convinced every one of us, God, that has family, has friends, Lord, that we know, that we care about, that we love, that's not on the boat. They're not saved. If Jesus were to come today, they'd be left behind. But God, may we that know you and love you and have been saved, and Lord, we're in the ark of safety, may we never give up. May we go to them with passion and compassion, with burdens. And Lord, I pray you'd use us to see people saved. Now, if you're here today this morning and you're not saved, you're not here just because it's Father's Day. You're not here just because you wanted to be a good day to come to church. God didn't put this message on my heart and have you come to listen to it. If you're not on the boat today, if you're not saved today, you can come in. You can walk up that gangplank and you can get in. Lord, I ask you now in Jesus' name, would you speak to hearts? If there's anybody here with any burden, I pray they wouldn't take it home. I pray they'd leave it at the altar today. The altar is open. And just like God told Noah, just come. We pray in Jesus' name. Amen. Would you stand?
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1: It's okay to not be okay. I'm beautifully broken. These are some platitudes circling around social media these days, giving the impression we should accept, even celebrate, being eternally stuck in the fight or flight mode. The Bible instructs us to think on things that are true, noble, right, pure, lovely, admirable, excellent, and praiseworthy. Hello, I'm Cherie Hall of C.S. Hall Counseling, a happy supporter of The Well 88.7. I've recently added a remarkable tool to my counseling practice. IASIS Microcurrent Neurofeedback is a long name for a 15-minute treatment designed to aid in achieving balance and relaxation within the nervous system. It improves communication in the brain, heart, and gut, leading to overall well-being and positive thoughts. Healing the environment in the brain, reducing the fight or flight mode, can allow you to be okay with being okay and being beautifully whole and healed. 334-444-6140 for more information.
2: Get ready for Celebrate Freedom 2026. It's the 22nd annual Celebrate Freedom on Friday, July 3rd, on the front lawn of the former Benjamin Russell High School. 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
0: 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The 22nd annual Celebrate Freedom 2026, Friday, July 3rd at 6 p.m. on the front lawn of the former Benjamin Russell High School. 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
1: Are you still looking for that perfect church? Well, I'm sorry, ours ain't it. Hi, I'm Brother Tim Davis from Beulah Baptist Church. Reason our church is not perfect is we're full of people that's not perfect. People with problems, hurtings, troubles, probably a lot like yours. But we believe that Jesus said, "Come to me, all you who are heavy laden, and I'll give you rest." Don't you want that rest? Jesus also taught us that church should be a hospital for the broken and not a country club for the righteous. Come get some healing. Sundays at 9 and 11 a.m. 256-825-6515.
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3: 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Again, that is text volunteer to 80816.

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That is Miss Zaria Zachary Bethel Music kicking off our morning drive show here in the month of July. Welcome to the show, everybody. I'm DJ Rhino, and yes, we are now in the second half of 2026. Glad you're with me this morning. Yep, starting a little bit later going forward from our previous start time of 5 a.m., now starting the show at 6 a.m. But the good news is there's going to be more morning drive. We're going to carry it up all the way through the rest of the morning, all the way up to 11:59. So it's going to be a whole lot of fun here today. We got some good music for you to get you up and going. But before we do that, let's take a few moments and just be quiet before the Lord.

0: moment I won't fight it. I'll be quiet.
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That's Lloyd Nix this morning. A little more here on Praise 88.7 WELL. I think it is time for our scripture of the day. Our scripture today is Romans chapter 12, verse 3. For through the grace given to me, I say to everyone among you, not to think more highly of himself than he ought to think, but to think so as to have sound judgment, as God has allotted to each a measure of faith. So much rich theology just in that one verse. But very quickly, as we have reached the relief, as it were, from Pride Month, as many like to celebrate, we can now celebrate humility and sober-mindedness, sound judgment when it comes to ourselves, the destruction of our own human pride. Each one of us not to think more highly of himself than he ought. And this is a grace. Humility, self-humility is a grace that is given to us, that we may not think too highly of ourselves and consequently think too lowly of everyone else. So God has allowed it to each a measure of faith. It's good stuff this morning from the Apostle Paul there in Romans chapter 12, verse 3. Danny Gokey is up next. Love God, love people.

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0: All right, that one will get us good and going. Holy, my stars go dim here on Praise 88.7 WELL. All right, let's join Forrest Frank and keep the upbeat music going. Today is going to be a good day.
1: Okay. 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
2: Ready for Celebrate Freedom 2026. It's the 22nd annual Celebrate Freedom on Friday, July 3rd, on the front lawn of the former Benjamin Russell High School. 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The concert begins at 6 p.m. with Belle Isle Worship, followed by new Christian artist Klein.
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1: Thank you.

All right, Jen Johnson this morning. I will sing of the goodness of God. All of my days, you have been so faithful. You've been so, so good. Let's keep worshiping this morning with some good old Phillips, Craig, and Dean, the great I.

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Today, Chappie's Deli here in Auburn hosting the Bloodmobile from 10 a.m. until 4 p.m. Again, 10 a.m. to 4 p.m. over at Chappie's Deli. Terry's Grocery over in Smith Station hosting a Bloodmobile today as well. That will be from 11 a.m. until 5 p.m. Again, 11 to 5 at Terry's Grocery over in Smith Station, 10 to 4 at Chappie's Deli here in Auburn. That's where you can find the Life South Bloodmobile today. If you want to kick off the month of July in a good way, then, well, there's no better way than giving some blood and saving some lives. All right, we do have our thought for today and our morning weather report coming up in just a moment. First, though, we have the duo of Brandon Lake and Lainey Wilson. 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
2: One of my favorite verses of Scripture is that text in Isaiah that says, "They that wait upon the Lord shall renew their strength." A young college student called home on the cell phone, telling his parents the traffic had stopped on the interstate and that he would be late arriving. The wife started to worry and said, "I hope our son will be okay." The husband told her, "There's nothing to worry about. It's just a delay." Those words caught me by surprise, as it seemed God was repeating those words to me. I had been waiting for the Lord to answer one of my prayers. It was as if he said, "There's nothing to worry about. It's just a delay." Oh, my friend, have you prayed for something and God has not immediately answered your prayer? Don't worry. It's just a delay and the answer will come. What a challenging thought to remember as we go through this day. This is George Matheson saying, make it a great day.
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5: Your Wednesday morning weather forecast, we'll see mostly sunny skies throughout the day with highs around 92. There is a slight chance of showers by the afternoon. Then tonight, partly cloudy, the lows near 75. For Thursday, more sunshine with highs near 94. Thursday night's low around 74 degrees with a slight chance of showers, otherwise mostly clear. I'm Steve Covey Culverson for Praise 88.7 Weather.
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All right, Francesca Battistelli, and that's If We're Honest. Here on WELL Praise 88.7, time for This Day in History. We will begin in 1798 when Napoleon Bonaparte captured the city of Alexandria there in Egypt. Charles Darwin would present a paper on his infamous theory of evolution to the Linnean Society in London on this day in 1838. Next, we head to the American Civil War and the Battle of Gettysburg, which would begin on this day in 1863, a major turning point there in the Civil War. All right, next we'll jump to 1867 when Canada became a self-governing dominion of Great Britain under the British North America Act. Teddy Roosevelt and his Rough Riders fought in the Battle of San Juan Hill there in the Spanish-American War on this day in 1898. Income tax withholding began in the U.S. on this day in 1943. Then on this day in 1950, American ground troops arrived in South Korea to halt the advancing North Korean army. And lastly, on this day in 1963, the U.S. Postmaster introduced zip codes. So there you go. That's your famous events from the history of July the 1st. We'll see what comes here in 2026. Got a Mercy Me classic up next for you. Let's worship together. I can only imagine. After this, we'll hear from the Sidewalk Prophets with Father, Let It Be.

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All right, that's The Young Escape this morning. So Alive in You. All right, good stuff this morning on Praise 88.7. Got our community calendar coming up shortly, right after we hear from Peter Burton, Where Would I Be?

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0: Carly Ann Taylor, why should I worry? Isn't that a great question to ask as we enter the 8 o'clock hour this morning? Why should I worry about all of these little things? Even the necessary things. Food, clothing, shelter. Why should I worry about these things? My Lord will provide. And that is a fact. Alrighty, we got Food Truck Friday coming up July the 17th. Now that it's July, today this month's Food Truck Friday happening Friday the 17th. Got Miss Tasha Layton up next. Oh Lord, look what you've done.
1: Look what you've done.

That's right. Year 41 is coming. That's Samantha Ebert here on Praise 88.7 this morning. And yes, just so something good to think about as we read through the stories of the Old Testament. We see oftentimes that God's people had to wait a long, long time. Sometimes entire generations before they would see the promises of God fulfilled. But that promise was always fulfilled. Yes, year 41 came. The people entered into the promised land, and God gave them everything he said that he would. And so we can cling to that promise even in our own times of waiting and wandering, in times of trial, in times of difficulty, in times of hurt. We can cling to the promise that God is good. Here's Jordan Feliz. You just gotta have some faith.

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5: 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The best time to buy anything at Harvest Thrift is while they still have it. 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

All right, Elevation Worship on WELL. Alleluia. All right, well, the Back to School Bash is coming August 22nd. 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It's a big fun event, happens over at Airport Plaza every week after the school, every year after the school year begins anew. It'll be 9 a.m. to noon. A lot of fun, and it's also, of course, a support of the Big House Foundation. They do a lot of fun things, raffles and so forth. There'll be, I think, there'll be a lot of vendors there. In fact, if you would like to be a vendor at the Back to School Bash, applications are due by August the 11th. You can send a text to 706-585-1249. To apply. Again, that's 706-585-1249. And then there's also various other kinds of sponsorship levels as well. And so, again, that's the Back to School Bash happening Saturday, August 22nd from 9 a.m. to noon. A lot of fun for the kiddos. They had a big rock climbing wall there last year, and I know that was a lot of fun. They always have fun inflatables and lots of different activities for the kids. Family-friendly event presented, again, by Cornerstone Family Chiropractic. Let's go with Forrest Frank this morning. Your way's better. Oh,

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1: Blessing offer this morning. Yes, Lord, keep me right in the middle of your love, right in the middle of your plans. Because my wants, my dreams, my own plans oftentimes tend to carry me away from the center of your will. But Lord, you always bring me back to where I belong. Praise the Lord. Looking ahead, we got Matt Maher coming up. Got Andrew Rip, as well as For King and Country. First, we got Hannah Kerr. I'm Undivided.

0: Hello, this is Rod Siggers of Siggers Barbershop in Dadeville, Alabama. And every day in my business, we have 88.7 on the dial.
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Building 429 with those blessings I can't see as we kick off our 9 o'clock hour this morning on Praise 88.7 WELL. Tell you what, how about we kick off this hour with our fact of the day? Around 980 AD, Eric the Red was banished from Iceland for manslaughter. Eric would then move to an unsettled island that he would name Greenland as a way to try to persuade others to move there. So, there you go. And as the irony, the historical irony goes, Greenland is ice, and Iceland is green. So, there you go. That's your fact of the day this morning on WELL. Got our morning weather with Covey coming up right after 10th Avenue North. Lord, help me to be kind to myself.

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2: Your Wednesday morning weather forecast, we'll see mostly sunny skies throughout the day with highs around 92. There is a slight chance of showers by the afternoon. Then tonight, partly cloudy, the lows near 75. For Thursday, more sunshine with highs near 94. Thursday night's low around 74 degrees with a slight chance of showers, otherwise mostly clear. I'm Steve Covey Culverson for Praise 88.7 Weather.
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Ryan Ellis this morning, and hallelujah, better days are coming. Alrighty, well, coming to the old Benjamin Russell High School Auditorium on July 17th and 18th at 6 p.m. is Winnie the Pooh Kids, presented by the Axe Community Theater's Young Performers, taking you on a fun adventure through the 100-acre wood. Of course, the classics by A.A. Milne, Winnie the Pooh, Piglet, Christopher Robin, Rabbit, Tigger, Eeyore, Owl, who am I forgetting? Kanga and Roo, all of the favorite characters, beloved characters from classic literature coming to the stage. Again, that's at the Benjamin Russell High School Auditorium, July 17th and 18th at 6 p.m., and then Sunday, July 19th at 2 p.m. All righty. Next up this morning is Mr. Jeremy Camp with some revival for our Wednesday morning drive.

0: This is Tony Holtz, a faithful supporter of Praise 88.7. We are updating you on our newest adventure. 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

CC Winans on Praise 88.7 this morning. You are worthy of it all, Lord. Ah, so good this morning. Well, previously, this would be the point where I sign off of the show, but not anymore. Yes, we've adjusted our DJ schedule, and I will actually be back with you after Turning Point later on this morning for the rest of the morning, truly being the full morning DJ, taking you up till noon here on your Wednesday morning. So we do have some more music to go through before we get to Turning Point, but I will talk with y'all again in about an hour, a little over an hour. So y'all listen to Crowder this morning. Come As You Are. And still to come, Phillips, Craig and Dean, Corey Ashbery, and Olivia Lane.

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1: East Alabama Youth for Christ reaches 11 to 19-year-olds who are lost and unchurched. We do that across seven counties: Chambers, Tallapoosa, Macon, Randolph, Russell, Montgomery, and Lee County. 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
2: 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It's a win-win situation for everyone.

Anxiety is a meteor shower of what ifs. The sky is falling, and it's falling disproportionately on you. Anxiety ain't fun. This is Max Licato. One would think that Christians would be exempt from anxiety, but we're not. It's enough to make us wonder if the Apostle Paul was out of touch with reality when he wrote in Philippians 4:6, "Be anxious for nothing." Is that what he meant? Not exactly. He wrote the phrase in the present active tense, implying an ongoing state, as if to say, don't let anything in life leave you perpetually breathless and in angst. Yes, the presence of anxiety is unavoidable, but the prison of anxiety is optional. Could you use some calm? Of course you could. We all could. We all could use a word of comfort, and God is ready to give it. This is Max Licato.

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3: 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It's exhausting. And it's usually when we are at our weakest that the enemy attacks. Today, Dr. David Jeremiah begins the series, Making Sense of It All, with some practical, biblical advice he's titled, Courage When Fatigue Drains You. 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
4: And thank you for joining us today. You know, there's an old saying that says, fatigue makes cowards of us all. When you get tired, things get different. And today we're going to talk about what to do when fatigue drains you from an incredible passage in Isaiah chapter 40. Get your Bibles. If you have a study guide ahead of time, get your study guide. We'll begin in just a moment as we start this new month with this series called Making Sense of It All, Seeing the World with a Biblical Perspective. During this month, when you help us with the ministry that we're doing here on the radio, we want to send you a very special resource. I just got my copy yesterday, and it's by my friend Rob Morgan, and it's called 100 Bible Verses That Made America Great. And these verses have a history behind them, and there's really 100 of them. You go through this book, you're amazed at the research Rob has done to help us understand how the Bible has been interwoven into the fabric of our nation. We'd like to send you this book. It's our way of saying thank you for your July gift in keeping with the 250th anniversary of our nation. This book is 359 pages long. It's a good read, and it's a good book to have. When you send a gift of any size, ask for your copy of the book, 100 Bible Verses That Made America, and it will be on its way to you before you know it. Well, let's get started with the lesson today. This is Courage When Fatigue Drains You.
5: America is becoming a nation of angry, short-tempered people. From road rage to airplane rage, grocery store rage, and violence at sports events, the media has been reporting these emotional outbursts with unprecedented frequency. How in the world do we overcome the temptation to join in the rat race and become part of a problem instead of part of the solution? Well, if you will listen carefully and prayerfully, I believe that God's word can help today. I know that the passage we are sharing has been a wonderful blessing in my own life, and I trust that it will be so for you as well. Isaiah is going to help us understand an important spiritual discipline, a discipline that can transform the way that we do life. As we unpack this passage, we will find a symbol of courageous strength to help us in times of stress. So let's begin by looking at this passage backwards, if you will, from the bottom up. And our first principle is this: the symbol of courageous strength is soaring. Notice what it says in Isaiah chapter 40, verse 31. They shall mount up with wings like eagles. They shall run and not be weary. They shall walk and not faint. Isaiah is using this symbolic picture from ornithology, from the study of birds, to help us understand how a person who is walking with the Lord is supposed to cope during times of pressure. I read an article that described three different ways that birds fly. Listen carefully. First of all, some birds fly by simply flapping. Ornithologists say that the first method of flying is flapping, keeping their wings in constant motion to counteract gravity. For instance, hummingbirds can flap up to 70 times per second. But flapping is an awkward, clumsy business. I don't know about the rest of you taking my life in this metaphor. I've spent a lot of time flapping. Do you do that? You know, I'm supposed to be like an eagle and I'm flapping around like a hummingbird. And the problem with flapping is that it makes a lot of commotion, but it doesn't get you anywhere. The second way of flying, according to the scholars, is by gliding. The second kind of flying works like this. The bird builds up enough speed and he goes up high and he settles into a downward flight gliding, and it is much more graceful than flapping. But unfortunately, he doesn't get the bird very far because a reality in the form of gravity sets in pretty quickly. And the gliding bird, if he is not arrested in his glide, will glide ultimately right into the ground. The third way is what we would call soaring. Only a few birds, like the eagle, are capable of doing this. Eagles' wings are so strong that they are capable of catching rising currents of warm air, thermal winds that go straight up from the earth, and without moving a feather, they can soar up to great heights. In fact, some eagles have been clocked at up to 80 miles per hour without flapping at all. They just soar on the invisible columns of air. Now listen to Isaiah again. They that wait on the Lord shall renew their strength. They shall mount up with wings like eagles. They shall soar. Now, if you want to go through your whole life just flapping, just doing your own thing and just flapping around, you can do that. You won't get anywhere. You'll make a lot of commotion and you'll wear yourself out pretty quickly. Or you can have one little moment of glory and grace and glide right into the earth. Or you can let God teach you to soar like an eagle. Then you get the updrafts of His Spirit and you get the energy that comes from Him and you soar in His strength. When we face a crisis, then we soar. When we are going through the ups and downs of life, we learn to run without weariness. And when sometimes we are called just to plod along day after day, we walk without fainting. So here's a promise that works for every age and for every stage of life. We are called upon in this passage of Scripture, in the imagery Isaiah presents, to be God's eagles, flying and soaring above the issues of life. But how do we do that? How do we stop flapping and start soaring? Well, the symbol of courageous strength is soaring, but if you read the Bible carefully, you'll notice that the secret of courageous strength is waiting. Isaiah 40, 30, and 31, and the young men shall utterly fall, but those who wait on the Lord shall renew their strength. The secret of courageous strength is waiting. Now, what does that mean? The Bible has a lot to say about waiting. To wait means to pause, to soberly consider our own inadequacies and the Lord's all-sufficiency, and to seek counsel and help from the Lord and to find hope in Him. Waiting involves submission to the Word of God and the will of God and the ways of God. Waiting is saying, I'm not going to do this on my own. I'm going to do this in the strength that God provides. Lord, I'm going to let You be the updraft under my wings that causes me to be who You want me to be. Now, I want to show you five benefits that will happen to you as a believer if you learn how to wait. Then I'm going to talk a little bit more about what it means to wait. I need to tell you before I go any further that this is a very hard discipline for me. I was built more for speed than for comfort, and waiting is not an easy thing for a type A person to accomplish. And yet, in the measure that I have been able to get around this discipline in my own heart and make it my practice, I have found the strength that God promises in Isaiah. When I first moved to California from the Midwest, I did not know anything about waiting. I lived in a town where when you went to the bank, you were always first or second in line. You never waited. You went to the grocery store, there was always a checkout open for you. I came to Southern California, and what an introduction to a new way of life. Everywhere you went, you waited. You waited at the ATM. You waited at the stores. You waited to get your driver's license. You waited for everything. And most of all, you waited in restaurants. I remember during that time, someone gave me a little piece of advice that went like this. When you go to a restaurant, you wait to get in. After you get in, you wait to be seated. After you're seated, you wait for the menu. After you get the menu, you wait for the person to come and take your order. After they take your order, you wait for your food. Then you wait for the dessert menu, and then you wait for your dessert. Then you wait for your check. Then you wait to check out. And they have the audacity to call the person who presides over all of this the waiter. He's not the waiter, I'm the waiter. You see where I'm going with this? Waiting is hard, isn't it? And yet, listen to how the Word of God teaches us the benefits of waiting. I'm going to give you these five things. I can't spend much time on any of them, but they're so evident in these verses of Scripture. First of all, waiting results in perception. Psalm 25, 4 and 5. Notice what this says. Show me your ways, O Lord. Teach me your paths. Lead me in your truth and teach me. For you are the God of my salvation. On you I will wait all the day. Go back up to the top of that and notice what it says. Show me your ways, teach me your paths, lead me in your truth, and teach me. If you want God to show you his ways and lead you in truth and teach you, you have to learn to wait. Because waiting is the key to perception. Secondly, waiting results in protection. Our soul waits for the Lord. He is our help and our shield. For our heart shall rejoice in him because we have trusted in his holy name. Waiting results in protection. It calls upon us to wait in order that we might have the protection of the Lord. It refers to the Lord in this passage of Scripture as our shield. How many of you know that when you wait before the Lord, he helps to protect you from all the things that could come into your life and destroy your peace and keep you from being who he wants you to be? Thirdly, waiting results in perspective. Psalm 37, 7. This is an interesting verse. Waiting results in perspective. Rest in the Lord and wait patiently for him. Do not fret because of him who prospers in his way, because of the man who brings wicked schemes to pass. Do you know how to get over being all bent out of shape because of the people who are doing things wrong and seem to be profiting? Just wait on the Lord. Just get before the Lord and put it all in his hands, and he will help you to get perspective on life. And you will see that not everything that seems to be important at the present is ultimately important. Waiting will give you perspective. Notice fourthly, waiting results in provision. What a great verse in Lamentations. The Lord is good to those who wait for him. Do you want to go any further? I want to tell you something. When you learn how to wait on the Lord, his goodness becomes so evident in your lives.

for us to learn the discipline of waiting. It gives us perception and protection and perspective and provision and power. Are you with me? So how do we go about doing this? How do we learn how to wait on the Lord? Daniel Goleman wrote a very popular book, a highly influential book, in which he suggests that effectiveness in life is based less on cognitive intelligence than emotional intelligence. In fact, the book is called Emotional Intelligence. He explains how people with amazingly high IQs can live basically unproductive and unsatisfied lives, while some people with emotional intelligence, relational intelligence, usually thrive. He continues by saying that at the heart of emotional intelligence is the ability, watch this, to delay gratification and not live at the mercy of impulse. The most celebrated example of what's become known as the marshmallow test is included in his book, and this is the marshmallow test. A four-year-old is in a room with some marshmallows, and he is told that the experimenter has to run an errand. But if the four-year-old can wait until the person returns, he can have two marshmallows. If he wants to eat right now, he can, but he only gets one. Now, that dilemma will try the soul of any four-year-old kid, and it will probably try the soul of many adults you and I know. In this experiment, kids developed all kinds of strategies to enable them to wait. They would sing songs, they would tell themselves stories, they would play with their fingers, and one of the kids actually bent down and started licking the table. A Stanford University research team tracked these children for many years. Now, I want you to listen to this. And those four-year-olds who were better able to wait grew up to be more socially competent, better able to cope with stress, and less likely to give up under pressure than those who could not wait. On the other hand, the marshmallow grabbers grew up to be more stubborn and indecisive, more easily upset and frustrated, and more resentful about not getting enough in life. No wonder Goleman summarized his study by calling the ability to wait the master aptitude in life. The ability to wait. Now, this is a message that sounds really strange to us today. We are a generation of fast food, instant gratification, buy now, pay later people. Waiting for anything doesn't sell well in today's society. We want it all, and we want it now. But it might serve us well to stop for just a moment and examine what is happening to us. The Bible, both by precept and personal illustration, points us in a different direction. It's a direction that slows us down so that we can arrive at our destination and actually enjoy the journey. When we are in a big hurry, we need to find a way to slow down. When we feel the sense of panic growing within us, we need to transform our panic by a pause for strength. When we wonder how we will ever do it all, we need to wait just long enough for God's peace to reclaim our hearts. Sue Monk Kidd tells the story of taking a personal spiritual retreat at a monastery, going out by the water and trying to be still, trying to just be there and wait and listen and be present. She said it only lasted for a few seconds before everything in her rose up in rebellion. The need to get moving, get something done, read a book, act, solve something. And it overpowered her, and she got up and walked away. She said on her way back to her room, she noticed a monk, ski cap pulled over his ears, sitting perfectly still beneath a tree. He sat there for long minutes, as much as an hour, perfectly still and tranquil. Later, she sought him out and she said, "How in the world can you be so still, just waiting there? I can't get used to the idea of doing nothing." He just laughed and he said, "That's because you've bought into the cultural myth that when you're waiting, you're doing nothing." Then he looked her in the eye and he said, "When you're waiting, you're actually doing the most important something there is. You're allowing your soul to grow up. If you can't be still and wait, you can't become what God created you to be."

0: They that wait upon the Lord shall renew their strength. And waiting, unfortunately, has to be done in silence, which is another problem for most of us. We are uncomfortable with anything that causes everything to be totally still. And I've had to examine my own heart in this. I like to hear music. I play it in my car and I play it in my office. I'm beginning to realize that that can become a distraction sometimes from just being alone. You know, Isaiah 30:15 puts it this way, class. For thus says the Lord God, the Holy One of Israel, in returning and rest you shall be saved. In quietness and confidence shall be your strength. In quietness and in confidence shall be your strength. This is God's formula. It is definitely not the world's formula. And the psalmist in Psalm 46:10 puts it this way, be still and know that I am God. Wayne Oates has written these words, silence is not native to my world. Silence, more than likely, is a stranger to you and to your world, too. If you and I ever have silence in our noisy hearts, we're going to have to grow it. You can nurture silence in your noisy heart if you value it, if you cherish it, and if you are eager to nourish it. Silence is hard to come by these days, is it not? But without silence, we can't have the discipline of waiting. And we wait before God. And we are certain that God is in what we do, and we follow Him, and we find peace. Well, we've looked at the symbol of courageous strength, which is soaring like an eagle. And we've looked at the secret to it, which is waiting. Now, I want you to notice the source of it, and the source of strength is God. Going all the way back up to the beginning of our text, notice, have you not known? Have you not heard? The everlasting God, the Lord, the creator of the ends of the earth, neither faints nor is weary. His understanding is unsearchable. He gives power to the weak, and to those who have might, he increases strength. My friend, if you're going to wait on somebody, here's somebody pretty good to wait on. Amen? Notice, in this little verse, you have a compendium of theological truth. The attributes of God scream out at us from every line in the text. He is eternal, the everlasting God. He is sovereign, the Lord. He is omnipotent, the creator of the ends of the earth. He is immutable. He never faints or is weary. He is omniscient. His understanding is unsearchable. He is merciful. He gives power to the weak, and he is gracious. He increases strength to those who already have might. So, my friend, what Isaiah is saying is this, if you will just cool your jets a little bit. Kick back. Get alone. Be silent and wait on the eternal, sovereign, omnipotent, immutable, omniscient, merciful, gracious God. He will get you where you need to go without all your flapping. Amen? That's what Isaiah wants us to understand. We are flappers by nature. God wants us to soar like eagles. And the way we learn to soar is by waiting before Almighty God, listening to His voice through His Word, and having silence in our hearts so that we can separate all of the noise and the static and hear God, and we get centered on Him. Pick out sometime, someplace, somewhere, every day, and get silent before God. And just read something from His Word and let it soak into your heart. Push everything else out of the way and just sit quietly before the Lord. The first day you do it, the first 2 minutes will seem like you've been there for 30 minutes. But as you get more accustomed to it and you begin to sense the peace that floods over your heart, you will discover that it will start to transform into tranquility what has before been stress. That is so debilitating to all of us. So, are you soaring? Do you want to? That is the lesson God has been teaching me and teaching some of you. They that wait upon the Lord shall renew their strength. Are you willing to find some silence and some quietness to wait upon God? to put your hope in Him and your trust in Him, to reject the frenzied alternative of the culture in which we live. I can find peace in my heart when everything is crazy all around me, because I know the God who is everlasting, the God who is the creator of the heavens and the earth, whose wisdom is unsearchable. And through my waiting upon Him and my relationship with Him, He has put a quiet center in my life that gives me peace in the midst of the frenzy. Wow. It works. But you got to try it. And that's my challenge to you today.
1: I hope you're encouraged today, and that if you're suffering from overwhelmingly difficult stress and fatigue, your eyes are looking up and you're realizing there is an answer to this problem. The Bible has some great principles to help you. You can get this series that we're preaching during this month, and it's all on CD. There's a beautiful study guide that coordinates all the information. This is a summer series. I think you'd be blessed by having it. It would encourage you, and many of you, as your teacher, face these issues that go on in our life. Here's a biblical perspective on all of them. Making Sense of It All is the title of the series, and I hope you'll be able to stay with us through these difficult days of scheduling in the summer as we study these principles together. Tomorrow, we're going to talk about going up by going down from Philippians chapter 2. I hope you'll join us then. Until then, this is David Jeremiah. Thank you for being with us today on Turning Point.
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1: Good Wednesday morning. This is Chad with something to think about. Do you ever wonder if God is really here? If so, you're not the first person to think such thoughts. In fact, some of the biggest heroes in the Bible had their doubts, and so perhaps will you. But when questions arise and doubts begin to creep into your mind, remember this: God hasn't gone on vacation. I know it's July, and everybody's going on vacation, but God doesn't go on vacation. He hasn't left town. And he doesn't have an unlisted number. You can talk with him anytime you feel like it. One of my favorite verses now is in Hebrews, and it says that we can go boldly into his presence because of the blood of Jesus Christ. In fact, right here, right now, our Lord God is listening to our very thoughts and prayers, watching over our every move. Sometimes you will allow yourself to become very busy, and that's when we may be tempted to ignore God. But when you quiet yourself long enough to acknowledge his presence, God will touch your heart and restore your spirits. By the way, God's ready to talk right now. Are you? Remember what Joshua 1:9 says: be strong and courageous. Do not be terrified. Do not be discouraged, for the Lord your God will be with you wherever you go. Think about that, and have a blessed Wednesday.
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All right, that was Danny Gokey with his newest Jesus Over Everything. I love that man's voice, and I love his heart as well. All right, thank you for being with us this morning on Praise 88.7 coming out of Turning Point. Speaking of pointing, we are messengers up next. I point to you. And after this, we will have My Money Life program from Crown Financial.

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Following the Rhett Walker Band is a massive fireworks show. 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

All right, Tarin Wells to begin our 11 o'clock hour this morning on Praise 88.7. If you're shocked to hear my voice, say, hey, wait a minute, where's Joe and Kristen? Well, we did a little shuffle of our DJ timing starting today. So, yes, DJ Rhino is going to be with you here throughout the whole morning coming up to 11:59. And Joe and Kristen will be on for the midday show beginning at noon. And they'll carry on through 6 o'clock this afternoon. So just doing a little bit of shuffling with our timetables, but still same great music you're used to. Just maybe a little different, but just a different voice here for the 11 o'clock hour. All right, speaking of that great music, we have some Building 429 up next. You Can.

All right, Patrick Mayberry, and that's anybody else here on WELL. Let me give you our scripture of the day. Our verse today to begin the month of July is Romans chapter 12, verse 3. For by the grace given to me, I say to every one of you, do not think of yourself more highly than you ought, but rather think of yourself with sober judgment, in accordance with the faith that God has distributed to each of you. So a good word for us from the Apostle Paul, not to think too highly of ourselves, but to be sober-minded about ourselves. The opposite is also true. We don't want to think too lowly of ourselves, but think with sober judgment in accordance with the faith that God has distributed to each of us. Good word there this morning. All right, Chris Tomlin up next. Nobody loves me like you.

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All right, that's Elevation Worship with some good worship for us. Jesus be the name. And as we're thinking about worship, here's our quote of the day from Miss Brooke Ligetwood. Quote, worship is not a genre. It is the posture of a heart that has seen God. End quote. Again, worship is not a genre. It is the posture of a heart that has seen God. Good word for us from Brooke Ligetwood. In fact, Brooke's up next this morning, together with Brandon Lake. There's Honey in the Rock.

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All right, Elevation Rhythm, and I'm Better With You here on WELL Praise 88.7. And yes, that is going to do it for the Morning Drive show this morning. I hope you've had a great time with me. For those of you not used to hearing my voice, I hope you enjoy our time together here in the 11 o'clock hour moving forward. And yes, we will have, don't worry, Joe and Kristen are coming up in the noon hour. They'll be here. Same great programming you're used to hearing as far as music goes, just shifting around who's on the mic. And so, yes, Joe and Kristen will be here for you beginning at noon today. In the meantime, may the grace of the Lord Jesus and the fellowship of the Holy Spirit and the love of God the Father be with you as I leave you with Mr. Jordan Feliz, The King Is Alive.

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0: Well, that's CC Winans with Toby Mac there. Oh, my soul.
1: Oh, my soul. Well, hello, everybody. This is Joe and Kristen on the afternoon show here on Praise 88.7. We've shifted around a little bit. Me and Kristen are coming on at 12 o'clock now, and we're going to be with you until 6 this afternoon. And we're excited about that. And Rhino, of course, he was here with us till 12. So a little bit of a change up, but we're excited about it. We got some great music lined up. Corey Ashbury coming up. Sparrows.

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0: God is good all the time, and all the time God is good. That was Francesca Battistelli.
1: Amen. I do like Francesca. She's just down to earth, straightforward, sings about stuff that we deal with in life.
0: Yeah.
1: You know, I do enjoy her singing. Well, glory be to God. If you're wondering, well, it's 12 o'clock time for our drawing. We are going to do our drawing on our next break for our daily question contest. I do have the eggs in the basket here, and we're going to do that on our next break. So if your name is in that hat, make sure to tune in. Or maybe you just know somebody whose name's in the hat. You can tell them. So that's coming up on our next break. Right now, we're going to listen to Leanna Crawford, Thank God.

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0: That's Tasha Layton here on Praise 88.7. Meet me in the valley. Praise God, He is with us in them valleys. Glory to God. Well, you know what? I got the basket here. I'm rolling the eggs around. They're numbered 1 to 5. One for each day of the week that we do the question. And I'm going to hold it over here and let Kristen pluck one out.
1: Mm-hmm. All right, let's see what we got.
0: Here it comes.
1: Number 5.
0: Ooh, that was yesterday.
1: It was. He's going to be excited. Matt Johnson, congratulations. Matt,
0: all right, congratulations to Matt. And, you know, that's the fairest way we can think to do it. Put them in eggs, roll them around, and pluck one out. And so, congratulations. Everybody else can go back to playing and trying to win, except for Matt. Matt, it'll have to wait, but we do have a gift for him. We'll contact him, or he can holler at us either way. Well, now we're going to get back to some music. We've got Aaron Shoes coming up, Mountain of the Lord.

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0: Well, that's Brooke Lingard Wood here on Praise 88.7. Honey in the Rock. You know, if you've ever wondered about that, honey in the rock is in the Word of God.
1: It is.
0: I challenge you to look that up and check it out, because I did. You know what I'm saying? If it's there, I want to know it. And so, it's good. Honey in the rock. Well, it's time for our quote of the day. Matter of fact, we've got a quote from Brooke.
1: That's right.
0: So let's see what she's got.
1: All right. She says, worship is not a genre. It's the posture of a heart that has seen God. Amen.
0: Wow. See, that's true worship.
1: True worship.
0: You know, you got song singers, and then you've got worshipers.
1: That's right. I think the word says, doesn't it, Joe, that that God is seeking those who worship him in spirit and in truth.
0: That's right. And you add those into your worship there. And
1: that's right.
0: And that's exactly right. So I hope and I'm believing that you are a worshiper, not just a song singer, and that you're applying the spirit and truth in your worship. Well, let's see here. Great quote. Building 429 is coming up next. We won't be shaken.

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1: Your Wednesday midday forecast will see mostly sunny skies with highs around 94 degrees, a 30% chance of rain later this afternoon. Then tonight, only a 20% chance of showers and partly cloudy with the lows near 75. For Thursday, mostly sunny through the day with highs near 94 degrees. Thursday night's low around 75 degrees and mostly clear. I'm Steve Cubby Coverson for Praise 88.7 Weather.
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0: I don't know about you, but I really like that song by John Reddick, Holding On. Praise God.
1: That's one of the newer ones he's come up with.
0: It's a great one.
1: It's a great one, Holding On. Praise God. Well, let's see. You know, I got a letter from the Blood folks. They are in a crisis. There are some kind of Bloods. They're actually having to put people on hold on getting operations.
0: Yeah, back ordered.
1: Back ordered blood.
0: Mm-hmm.
1: And
0: so strange, isn't it?
1: It is. And if you're able to give blood, I really encourage you to give it a shot. If you've never done it, it's not that bad. You go in. They do stick a needle in you, you know. You got that little sting. And it takes, I don't know, 15, 20 minutes.
0: Right. That's probably also nothing in comparison to what the people who need blood are going through.
1: Exactly.
0: You know, so it says here that they're back ordered on O negative and O positive, but all types are much needed at this time. Also, they're going to do from today until the 7th, all donors are going to receive a $25 e-gift card. So today, if you feel led to give blood, you can find them at the Chappie's Deli in Auburn from now until 4 p.m. Or if you're in the Smith Station area, Terry's Grocery will be hosting them until 5. Of course, you have the Donor Center as well. They're open until 5 p.m. as well.
1: Yeah, you know, if you've got a place, a location that would be good to put the bus in front of, they're looking for areas to go to. You know, businesses that could get their employees maybe, you know, if they get 5 to 10 in a day in front of your place, it's great, you know. And so don't think, well, my little old place. No, because they really need some blood. So they're willing to get out there to get it. All right. Well, let's see here. We got Need to Breathe coming up next with Multiplied here on Praise 88.7.

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1: 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It's the 22nd annual Celebrate Freedom on Friday, July 3rd on the front lawn of the former Benjamin Russell High School. 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

0: that, Seth Schleter would turn it to praise right here on Praise 88.7. You got Kristen and Joe on the afternoon show.
1: Ooh, yes. Afternoon. We'll be with you till 6 o'clock on into the drive time there. Well, let's see. Brandon Lake, Maverick City Music is coming up next. Fear is not my future.

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0: That's Sons of Sunday with God Did. Thank you, Lord Jesus, for all that you've done for us.
1: Amen. Praise be to God. Well, let's see here. You know, we normally do our what today's known for back in the day at 12. And today, of course, we did our drawing. And so let's see if we can't squeeze that in now.
0: All right. National Creative Ice Cream Flavor Day. Yum.
1: What is your favorite ice cream?
0: You know what? Real ice cream. That's my favorite. Or frozen yogurt, but I don't know if that's considered ice cream. But flavor-wise, it really depends on what I'm craving. Right now, I'm really into Oreo. But sometimes I'm really into brownie batter.
1: You know what, Kristen? I've just never asked anybody that question and got that deep involved.
0: There you go.
1: In just a quick, simple, easy question. I mean, obviously the answer is chocolate. I mean, what?
0: Yeah, I mean, I don't know.
1: I like chocolate myself, and there are other flavors I really enjoy. But, chocolate, yeah, I like some chocolate.
0: Mm-hmm.
1: Did I mention I like chocolate?
0: Oh, yeah.
1: All right. Good enough.
0: Well, it's also International Chicken Wing Day. Mm-hmm. I remember we had a question a while back on our daily question thing where we asked what flavor of chicken wings are people's favorites. And I was very surprised that more people didn't choose lemon pepper.
1: Lemon pepper. I just not a big lemon pepper person, so I didn't choose it.
0: I like lemon pepper, but it was a hard choice. I like them all.
1: Yeah, I don't even remember what I put, to be honest. Probably barbecue.
0: Maybe. I think I put teriyaki.
1: Teriyaki's a good one, but I never order those. They're messy.
0: They are. That's what you expect with chicken wings.
1: Chicken wings, yeah. Well, I kind of like to get the sauce on the side and dip them.
0: Okay.
1: It's not as messy.
0: All right. It's also American Zoo Day. I like to go to the zoo.
1: You know, I think it's important to take your children to the zoo.
0: Mm-hmm.
1: You know, it's one thing to watch a video with a tiger and an elephant and all that, but to be in front of them and see
0: how big they are,
1: how majestic and big they are. You know what I'm saying? And,
0: yeah.
1: You get in front of an elephant, you know, and that's a big critter. And a giraffe, oh man,
0: mm-hmm.
1: They're kind of like a horse with their neck stretched out.
0: Oh, yeah. Beautiful creatures.
1: And one of my favorites, a zebra. A zebra, those stripes like that. I mean, I could just see God creating them, how he said, what's this? And I think a zoo is a great thing to visit it with your family.
0: Oh, yeah. And then they've got some that have, like, petting zoos, and you can actually pet some of the animals.
1: Yeah.
0: I mean, I would not pet a tiger. I don't think they have those. But
1: yeah, that'd be more like feeding the animals. Anyway.
0: Right. All right, last one for today, International Joke Day. There was a really funny joke I heard last night, but I forgot it.
1: Well, that don't do us no good.
0: It doesn't, but it made me laugh, though, and that's kind of hard to do sometimes.
1: Well, an old favorite joke for me is, what did the bush hog say to the tractor?
0: What did it say?
1: Pull me closer, John Deere.
0: Okay.
1: All right. Enough. Coming up, we got Kate Thompson, Every Step of the Way, right here on Praise 88.7.

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0: That's Pat Barrett. I've got a fire. Praise God. Well, it is daily scripture time. What we got?
1: All right, we're in Romans chapter 12 today, verse 3. For by the grace given me, I say to every one of you, do not think of yourself more highly than you ought, but rather think of yourself with sober judgment in accordance with the faith God has distributed to each of you. Amen.
0: Oh, that's good scripture.
1: It is.
0: I tell you, we get a grasp on some truth, and we just think we are it.
1: Oh, yeah.
0: And we know, and everybody else don't, and sometimes we can just get lost in that.
1: And we can get humbled quick.
0: We can. And I tell you what, we always need to be humble, and we need to be open to listen. And I think, all right, here's a for instance. When the prophet came in to Paul to tell him about going, you know, to be bound up and all of that when he goes to Jerusalem,
1: mm-hmm.
0: did he bind up Paul's hands or his own?
1: Right.
0: You know, there's just things in our mind that we've got fixed on. Well, when he came in and he bound up Paul's hands and all that stuff, he didn't. He bound up his own.
1: He did.
0: And told Paul. And so just these little things that we get on our, you know, think we know.
1: Yeah. And, you know, Paul didn't go, brother, you got it wrong.
0: He didn't. He said, yeah, you're probably right, but I'm going anyway.
1: Amen.
0: God's called me to go.
1: And God probably showed him to.
0: All right, Toby Mac, coming up next, Made to Love. We are created in God's image, and we are here to love on God.
2: The dream is fading.

0: consumed by fire. That's higher places.
1: Amen. Praise God. C.C. Winans is coming up next. Come, Jesus, come.

0: It's okay to not be okay. I'm beautifully broken. These are some platitudes circling around social media these days, giving the impression we should accept, even celebrate, being eternally stuck in the fight or flight mode. The Bible instructs us to think on things that are true, noble, right, pure, lovely, admirable, excellent, and praiseworthy. Hello, I'm Cherie Hall of C.S. Hall Counseling, a happy supporter of The Well 88.7. I've recently added a remarkable tool to my counseling practice. IASIS Microcurrent Neurofeedback is a long name for a 15-minute treatment designed to aid in achieving balance and relaxation within the nervous system. It improves communication in the brain, heart, and gut, leading to overall well-being and positive thoughts. Healing the environment in the brain, reducing the fight-or-flight mode, can allow you to be okay with being okay and being beautifully whole and healed. 334-444-6140 for more information.
1: 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And we'd love to invite those of you that don't know about us, and we realize that's a lot because this community is growing. Come out and visit us at His Place, 1524 County Road 14 in Lafayette, or Hosanna Home, 18047 Highway 431 North in Lafayette. It's weird. We've got our offices right here in the back of Harvest Thrift Store. You can come out and visit there. But our men's and women's home are both in the Lafayette area. But that's not a far drive, and it's a pretty drive. But we're the only program that I know of in this area that doesn't charge for their services. We've never charged. A pastor asked me just recently, how much does it cost if I want to send one of my members here? And I said, I'll charge you the same thing Jesus charged me. Nothing. And we could do

0: 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So thank you for letting us share the love of God and the light of God and some of the darkest places, the broken hearts of men and women.
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0: Amen.
1: That's Andrew Rip with his song, I'd Do It Again. I don't know about you, Joe, but sometimes when I hear that, it makes me tear up.
0: Oh, yeah. I really listen to that song. You know, you can listen to a song. Oh, that's a good song.
1: Mm-hmm.
0: And then you can really listen to it.
1: Yes.
0: And think about it. And I really listened to it on my way back from a trip as of yesterday. And let me tell you, I really think that I understand what he was trying to say in that song.
1: Mm-hmm.
0: And it's great what God did. And he would do it again if it was necessary. But praise God, he don't. Once and for all.
1: Amen.
0: He's won that. Praise God. Let's go to Natalie Grant with My Weapon. What kind of weapons do you have against the enemy that wants to destroy you? Let's listen to Natalie.

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0: That's some newer music by Sam Evans, Made for Worship. And we are. We were made and created to worship God. And he deserves it.
1: Amen. Praise God. Can I right quick just go over the rules for some safety grilling?
0: Yes.
1: You know, the fourth is, you know, like what I'm saying, in just a few days, folks are dragging that old grill out. Might be the first time since last year. So I wanted to just mention just a few quick things that is talked about by the NFPA. That's National Fire Prevention Association. Well, let's see. In order to prepare your grills, first of all, for propane grills, first thing to do is check for leaks. You don't want to be up there grilling and there be a fire underneath it where there's a leak that could go kaboom. And so need to check for leaks. One way to do that, of course, is with soap and water where it'll bubble up. You don't want to stick flames down there and cause a problem. And they make a compound you can use to show leaks. But basically, dishwashing liquid and water can do that. Also, keeping your grill clean. You know, food cooks, it drips grease, builds up, it's set up, and it's just waiting to be ignited to burn. And so a good cleaning will be a blessing before you go to using it. Make sure to empty your grease can, bucket, whatever, and wash it off with some water maybe. All right, next, place your grill far from your home, far enough away where it won't scorch or burn, catch it on fire. You know, don't slide it up under the rails on your deck or even the eaves in your ceiling when it flames up. Can cause house damage or catch it on fire. So make sure to stay away from that. Before lighting your gas-powered grill, always make sure the lid is open. If you turn the gas on with that lid shut, turn around and talk to somebody for a couple of minutes, turn back around, it could be done built gas up in there and really singe your face. Keep children and pets at least 3 feet away from your grilling area as best you can. You know, you need some buffers there rather than them burn themselves. If you use starting fluid, you need to make sure to go by the instructions. And I put it on the charcoal, let it set before you light it, that sort of thing. And then last but not least, never leave your grill unattended when you're using it. You know, a lot of people cook them burgers, throw them on the plate, carry them inside, set them down while the children are outside playing. And you really need to keep an eye on that grill and make sure to keep it safe while that thing's hot. We are going to get back to some music. Lauren Daigle coming up. Oh, Lord. 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
1: Sometimes I feel like I just keep pretending, and I'm slowly going out of my mind.

0: 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That's Lift Me Up right here on Praise 88.7.
1: Amen. Praise God. Lift up who? Lift up the Lord.
0: Amen.
1: Praise God. Mercy Me's next. Say I Won't.

0: This is Anne Graham Lotz with Daily Light for Daily Living. The glorious dawn of God's story begins in Genesis chapter 1, verse 1, with the stunning yet profoundly simple statement that in the beginning, God created the heavens and the earth. That means that in the beginning, He was already there. He's eternal. It is impossible to comprehend eternity. It's been defined as three stages of time. Everything before creation, everything that has taken place or will take place from creation until the end of the world, and everything that will take place after the end of the world. It stretches back further than the human mind can reach, whether through anthropology or archaeology. It stretches ahead further than the mind can imagine, whether through science fiction or scientific observation. Think about it. God as creator is eternal and therefore not bound by time. That means He's in your future. And He's in your past, and He surrounds you at present. This is Anne Graham Lotz.
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0: That was Valley of Worship by Seth Schleeder.
1: Yep, down in the valley. The valley where it's tough sometimes.
0: Yeah, you know, that's where I grow the most.
1: Yeah, that's where the soil's real rich from folks that are drowning. You know, got all that water down there. you know, when I say drowning in all of the...
0: In their sorrows.
1: The hardships and the sorrow and the pressures. And help us, Lord. Well, coming up on our next break, we got our daily question contest. And I'm so excited about it. I hope you'll tune in and have some fun with us. You know, it's a new week. We had us a winner earlier today. Who was our winner earlier for those listening where they'll know?
0: Matt Johnson.
1: Matt Johnson was our winner, the name we drew out this morning from the five. So everybody else can go back to being a part of our daily question. We'd love to hear from you. Today may be your day. So that's coming up on our next break. Right now, we've got Jeremy Camp, These Days.

0: That's Living Water by Kane. I'll tell you what, that is a great song.
1: Praise God. Amen, amen, amen, and amen. Well, you know what? It is time for our daily question. Those that did not win the drawing can go back to playing. And some of you that haven't got bold enough to call in yet, this could be your day. This is sponsored by Brian DeCapiti of Country Financial. 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Here is today's question.
0: All right. What New Testament book of the Bible tells the story of the forming of the early church? Is it 1 Corinthians, Ephesians, Acts, or 2 Corinthians? Again, what New Testament book of the Bible tells the story of the forming of the early church? 1 Corinthians, Acts, Ephesians, or 2 Corinthians?
1: There you have it. You feel like you know what our panel picked out as number one, you can give us a call at 334-705-8004. That's 334-705-8004. We're going to get to some Need to Breathe here while you give us a call. I've got a story.

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Oh, yeah, Megan Woods with her newest We Could All Use a Little Heaven Down Here. All righty. Well, congratulations to Dana. Dana is our winner today in the Daily Question Contest. She's the first one to correctly identify the book that talks about the beginning of the early church. Yes, you all know this one, the book of Acts. Yes, Acts. The description, at least the story of the early church. And, of course, several of Paul's epistles would talk about some of the doctrines and some of the doctrinal struggles within the early church. But the story of its formation, that would be found in the book of Acts. So congratulations to Dana. She will be the first name in the hat for next Wednesday's drawing here on Praise 88.7. We could use a little heaven down here, and one day we will get it because Jesus is coming back. Requested music from our winner. This is Jordan Feliz, Mandisa, and Jonathan Traylor.

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0: That is Zaria Zachary with Stay.
1: Wow, what a name. Stay. Well, glory be to God and the Lamb forever and ever. Riley Clements is coming up. David Crowder, they joined together here. I'm leaning on you.

0: at his Cochran and Company parking lot here on Praise 88.7. Well, let's see here. We are at the top of the hour, 4 o'clock. Let's talk about a fact of the day. What do we have today, Kristen?
1: All right. Around 980, Eric the Red was banished from Iceland for manslaughter. He moved to an unsettled island he named Greenland as a way to persuade others to move there. That's very interesting.
0: It is, and you wonder how places get established and all that. And so he was convicted as a criminal and ran away to, found him a little island there. It's a pretty big island, actually. And named it Greenland. Why on earth do you think calling it Greenland would be an encouragement for folks to go to it?
1: Who knows?
0: Maybe they thought they could grow stuff easy and live there easy. You know, if you think about it, back in 980, that wasn't very long after Jesus was born. You know, if he was born at zero thereabouts, then less than 1,000 years later, that ain't that old. And as we celebrate 250 years as the United States. So that's pretty cool. There you have it, the fact of the day. Ellie Holcomb's coming up next, Wherever I Go.

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2: One of my favorite verses of Scripture is that text in Isaiah that says, "They that wait upon the Lord shall renew their strength." A young college student called home on the cell phone, telling his parents the traffic had stopped on the interstate and that he would be late arriving. The wife started to worry and said, "I hope our son will be okay." The husband told her, "There's nothing to worry about. It's just a delay." Those words caught me by surprise, as it seemed God was repeating those words to me. I had been waiting for the Lord to answer one of my prayers. It was as if he said, "There's nothing to worry about. It's just a delay." Oh, my friend, have you prayed for something and God has not immediately answered your prayer? Don't worry. It's just a delay, and the answer will come. What a challenging thought to remember as we go through this day. This is George Matheson saying, make it a great day.

0: Hope Darts, that's mighty name of Jesus. It sure is.
1: Mm-hmm. What a mighty God we serve, and that name is massive. Well, let's see. Phil Wickham's coming up next. Homesick for Heaven.

0: You're invited to God One Midweek, a free six-week experience for students in grades 6 through 12, happening every Wednesday night, July 1st through August 5th, from 6 to 8 p.m. at the Trinity Church Student Center, located at 800 2nd Avenue in Opelika. 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
1: Amen. Speaking of good, the Save a Life Group is having their 35th anniversary, celebrating 35 years of reaching out to women with unplanned pregnancies. And they're just going to have a regular old street party, looks like. Going to be a lot of fun. Door prizes, food trucks, bounce houses, live music. I think the live music may be us playing some music from our van. But they may have some regular live people there. Inflatables, they're going to have a truck with dirty sodas. What's a dirty soda? A soda's been, they add some creamer in it or something to make it kind of like an ice cream float.
0: That's right.
1: And other things like that. It's good for the whole family. They're inviting folks to come out and have some fun with them, celebrate with them. This is going to be in Alex City at 5 Lee Street. That's 5 Lee Street, and it's going to be July the 11th. That's going to be a Saturday, not this coming Saturday, but the next Saturday from 11 o'clock to 2 o'clock. And so it'd be great for you to come out and have some fun with us. Our van should be there, so love for you to come out and say hey to us. Blanca's coming up next, Who I Am.

0: Are you still looking for that perfect church? Well, I'm sorry, ours ain't it. Hi, I'm Brother Tim Davis from Beulah Baptist Church. Reason our church is not perfect is we're full of people that's not perfect. People with problems, hurtings, troubles, probably a lot like yours. But we believe that Jesus said, "Come to me, all you who are heavy laden, and I'll give you rest." Don't you want that rest? Jesus also taught us that church should be a hospital for the broken and not a country club for the righteous. Come get some healing. Sundays at 9 and 11 a.m. 256-825-6515.
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Thank God.

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0: Sidewalk Prophets, Father, let it be.
1: Praise God. Let it be. Well, praise God, Kristen. We're coming up on the 4th of July. There's a lot going on. You know, there's fireworks all over the place. You can go see them.
0: That's right.
1: All sorts of locations. And we're going to play some music right now, but maybe on our next break, let's talk about where some folks can see some fireworks and go to a concert free. Leanna Crawford's coming up right now. Truth, I'm standing on.

0: We the kingdom, miracle power.
1: Amen. Miracle power. And God is still in that business. I don't see anywhere in the Word of God where it says Jesus did miracles on earth, and when I leave, it's over. I don't see that.
0: Nope.
1: I see him saying those that believe according to those that preach to the next generation. And so I believe that we need God and his miraculous just as much today as we ever have. And so praise God. Well, glory be to God. You know, there is a concert coming up and in Alexander City on the 3rd of July.
0: Mm-hmm.
1: If you enjoy fireworks, they have a tremendous fireworks after it. It's a free concert. Tell us who all's going to be there.
0: Okay, so we got Rhett Walker, Belle Isle Worship, and Klein.
1: Rhett Walker. That's going to be a great concert, and it's free. Don't even bring a cooler. There's going to be some food trucks there,
0: mm-hmm.
1: and maybe some churches that have, you know, food for sale.
0: Right. If you want a chair, bring a chair or a blanket.
1: That's right. You can bring a chair, blanket, and I just enjoy it. They don't want people bringing tents, and really because folks can't see over them or around them much. So, looking forward to that. Lord willing, we will be there. Our van will be there. We'll probably be having a drawing. You can come by and register to win. And we'd love to see you. That's coming up not tomorrow, but on the 3rd at night. That's going to start off. Those bands will probably start at like 6:30 or so, 6:30. Food trucks will be there. Lots of fun for the family. Make sure to stay hydrated. It could be hot. Sam Evans coming up next with one more.

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4: Your weather forecast for tonight, partly cloudy, the lows near 75 degrees. For Thursday, mostly sunny through the day with highs at 94 degrees and a 20% chance of showers. By Thursday night, it's clear with the lows near 75. For Friday, more sunshine with highs in the mid-90s. I'm Steve Covey Cumberson for Praise 88.7 Weather.
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0: That's Mercy Me with Oh Death. And just a reminder, October 8th at the Columbus Civic Center, they will be in concert actually with Jeremy Camp.
1: Yes, that's going to be a great concert. You can go to our website, praise887.com, find out more about that concert and get you some tickets. You can order tickets from there. And I look for that to fill up. So might want to grab them. Coming up, Peter Burton, Where Would I Be?

Hey, this is Jacob Burdett with East Alabama Youth for Christ. I am the Juvenile Justice Ministry Director. Youth are so hungry for God and God's Word, and we need help getting God's Word to them. We are receiving referrals from court systems. We are being asked to go into more ministry sites. And like the Bible says, you know, the harvest is plentiful, and we're seeing that firsthand, but also the laborers are few. So you're interested in volunteering and helping us take God's Word to these youth, and you live in one of our seven counties, that being Montgomery, Macon, Lee, Russell, Tallapoosa, Chambers, and Randolph County. You can text volunteer to 80816. Again, that is text volunteer to 80816.

0: All right, that's Daniel Doss with There's a Day coming to finish us up on this wonderful Wednesday.
1: It is wonderful Wednesday. We're in a new format of doing the afternoon. And so excited about that. Hope everybody's driving safely home. This is going to do it for us today. Now, at 7 o'clock, Focus on the Family's coming up. So make sure to stay tuned in if you're still in your vehicle. You know, Kristen, there's been many a time where I just sat in my vehicle and listened to that.
0: Amen.
1: Even after I got where I was going, if I drove up at home or something, it would be so good to me. I would just sit there and listen to it. And so that's coming on at 7 today. And so, Lord willing, we'll be back on tomorrow at 12 o'clock on Thankful Thursday. So tune us in. Josh Baldwin coming up. There is freedom.

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2: 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You may reach us at 334-752-7070 or at shseastcentral.com.
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